I know what you're thinking, and it's a great day. I know what you're thinking, and it's a great day. I know what you're thinking, and it's a great day.

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I think they know not what they do, they just feel compelled to do it.

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0: You know how we do. 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
1: Yes, das war es mit den frischen Releases. 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Juni.
2: In Wädenswil.
1: Wädenswil, nicht Wädenswil. Zürich. Sorry for that. Yes, das ist eine gute Transition. Welcome to Blütenstaub. So nice to have you here. Wednesday's Finest.
2: Danke.
1: One and only Adam.
2: Yeah, man. Danke schön. Mein Deutsch ist nicht so gut, so
1: English switch sprechen. To English. Okay, yes, of course, of course.
2: Vielen of Dank. Course. Vielen Dank. Yeah, man. Well, thank you for having me, and it's an honor to be up here. RL looks nice tonight, so it's a good night to be here. So appreciate that.
1: Likewise. Thank you so much for your time, and you are. A man with many hats, but yes. You are first and foremost, I would say, a deep digger, a collector yes. of vinyl. You brought a very nice selection, and I'm very much looking forward to your selection. But maybe to begin with, what sparked your interest in music? Well, you have like a moment, probably is in back in the childhood, where you really started to realize music resonates deeply with you.
2: Yeah.
1: Do you have like a moment that then brought you also to collecting?
2: Yes, I do, actually. My parents listened to music growing up all the time, and they would bring home records and we'd have access to them and we could play them. And honestly, the first group that I really liked was Kiss. Because they were like superheroes.
1: Yeah.
2: And they had the makeup and all that.
1: Yeah.
2: But I really got into hip-hop when Rapper's Delight came out. So I was 7 years old, and we used to go to the USA Roller Rink in Cincinnati, Ohio.
1: Mm-hmm.
2: And they would play incredible music, and that's when hip-hop was blasting in my ear as you're roller skating, just feeling a groove. And Rapper's Delight was the one that I had to write down every word.
1: Yes.
2: And it just stuck. And then after 79, I sort of branched out into the Police, Sting, obviously. And then once I started, I would say maybe buying cassettes myself, it was around 84, and I got into Run DMC, Houdini, and then the Fat Boys.
1: Yeah.
2: And that was it. And then that's when I pretty much stuck with hip-hop. Hip-hop was my thing.
1: Yeah.
2: And from there, 86, 87 came around, and there was these late-night radio shows. I had moved to Cleveland at the time. Cleveland, Ohio.
1: Mm-hmm.
2: And man, I would tape these radio shows, and I just found artists that I never heard before, and KRS-One was the one.
1: Yeah.
2: And so I started looking for cassettes of hip-hop. And, you know, that was Boogie Down Productions, Eric B. and Rakim, Public Enemy. This is the height of the golden era, or the beginnings of the golden era of hip-hop, in my opinion. And I never got rid of a tape. I never got rid of a, you know, eventually a CD. I never got rid of a record. And I ended up just building a collection. So just go back real quick. Hip-hop was the thing that opened me up to everything else, really. Hmm. So, yeah, I kind of liked soul music, R&B from my parents. Knew a little bit about jazz, knew a little bit about, you know, Prince and Michael Jackson and kind of more of the pop charts.
1: Yeah.
2: But it was hip-hop that said, go find that sample. And that's when I really started digging. And that's when the genres, it opened up. I mean, reggae was the first one. Went deep into reggae. And then next thing you're into soul, funk, afrobeat, deep into jazz, and just trying to find break beats and grooves and anything that I could get my hands on. So,
1: amazing.
2: Yeah, man, that was it, man. I went deep and I started collecting everything. You know, I was collecting everything hip hop. And then I got so, and it got to be too much, and I looked to donate some of it, and I was gonna donate to either Cornell or Harvard, which had archives, hip-hop archives. Yeah. So I was looking to donate my magazines, my flyers, my books, old records, old CDs, old tapes, because you're not listening to tapes anymore. You're not listening to CDs anymore.
1: Right.
2: And I offered to donate them, but didn't work out, and we could get into details there, but I ultimately found the hip-hop museum in the Bronx.
1: Mm-hmm.
2: And when I found this museum, I realized who the pioneers were, who had founded the museum. And we're talking Curtis Blow,
1: right?
2: Melly Mel, Grand Wizard Theodore. You know, we're talking Joe Conzo, first hip-hop photographer. We're talking the legends built their own museum, or were building it. And I offered to donate there. And that was around 2016. And since that time, I've been working with the hip-hop museum. Hopefully, we will open next year.
1: Yeah.
2: We've got a building. It's built. We had our galas. We're still fundraising, but we've got a 55,000 square foot. Don't have the translation in meters, but you know, 55,000 square foot museum, two stories in the Bronx on the Harlem River, that will open, and it will be for all of hip hop culture. I'm talking all the elements. I'm not talking MCs only and rap music. I'm talking dance. I'm talking aerosol art. I'm talking fashion. I'm talking hip hop in the Bronx. Yeah. For
1: that's
2: the world
1: so dope
2: to come.
1: Yeah,
2: man.
1: It's Universal. It used to be called Universal Hip Hop Museum.
2: Yep.
1: Now it's called the Hip Hop Museum.
2: That's right.
1: So, and you're, as you said, you are the archivist of that museum, or working with the archive itself and the materials and objects that will someday probably be exhibited or not. How do you determine what's worthy to be collected?
2: Good question.
1: I mean, basically,
2: we're still figuring it out.
1: Yes.
2: But here is basically what's happening. So I am now the director of archives and collections. I'm also on the board. Initially, I was interested in building the biggest hip-hop archive the world has ever seen, and giving access to the people who love the culture. So you want to look at flyers, you could come to the hip-hop museum and check it out. I also want to have it online. I want to have a virtual experience, and we're slowly building this stuff out. As we have this collection, a lot of it archival, we now have, you know, curators that are deciding what will actually go in the museum and when. Keep in mind, the museum will not be stagnant. There will not be one thing all the time. We have to rotate.
1: It's a process, right?
2: You have to keep it fresh.
1: Yeah.
2: Hip-hop is fresh. You don't want to go to the hip-hop museum in 2027 and then see the same thing in 2028.
1: Yes.
2: You want to see something new. You want to see something, you know, legit. Hip-hop history is happening every day, all around the world.
1: Absolutely.
2: So this, it is a challenge, and we are finding that challenge out clearly, but I think we're doing a decent job. We have incredible curators, Pete Nice from Third Base, Paradise Gray from the X-Clan. We just hired a director of curatorial affairs, Indira, who's killing it. So we got people. We got people on it, you know.
1: Great. It's good to hear. I'm wondering, you know, as you say, it's kind of a living archive. It grows, and everyone somehow participating in a culture has their own small archive. It might be not big, but somehow, I mean, that's just the collection aspect of the flyers, the stickers, it's all part of it. So if probably, you know, donations that are like lended could be also options for...
2: Right, so that's the difference between a donation and a loan.
1: Yeah.
2: And we'll probably deal with more physical loans in the future because we can't keep everything until we can.
1: Yeah.
2: but right now we can't. So digital though, everything. We can take that. That's nice. No problem.
1: Yeah.
2: And, you know, I moved to Zurich in 2016. And the thing that really rang true for me was the fact that hip hop is alive everywhere. And it is so evident in Switzerland. And that is what I love. I mean, Hip Hop Zoo in Zurich and all over, actually, doing their thing.
1: Mm-hmm.
2: You know,
1: shout out to Johnny.
2: Big shout out. I mean, they are killing it. And then you got Roland with Fruit of the Boom.
1: Yeah.
2: And, you know, there's just incredible hip hop out there right now. Junior the Dark Knight is always DJing somewhere. You know, this is, and then the MCs are crazy. I mean, that Bounce Cypher, such talent. And the museum has to be able to incorporate that and preserve that as well. So I'm looking out for Switzerland. I'm looking out for Europe. I'm looking out for Africa, Australia, everywhere.
1: Nice.
2: And we want to have that representation so that people understand that this culture is worldwide. It's not just a New York thing. And this museum will not just be a New York museum.
1: Looking forward. Can't wait.
2: Yeah, wait till we have that Swiss table at the next gala. You know what I mean?
1: Yeah, I'm suggesting we might go back to the digging aspect of crates, of vinyl records specifically, but I mean also tapes is part of it. How did you got into like DJing? I mean, you said you're a selector, not a DJ, and that's hip-hop understanding.
2: Yep.
1: With the scratching and back and forth, juggling, whatever. But still, you play for audiences.
2: Yes.
1: And you carry the name Wednesday's Finest.
2: Yes.
1: What gave you the name?
2: Yeah.
1: Is my
2: question. That's your
1: question.
2: So, it actually comes from a failed toy venture that I got into. So I wanted to license comic book based properties and create toys and licensed products.
1: Nice.
2: And if you know anything about music, you know it used to come out on Fridays and still actually does. They have the Friday releases. Well, comic books came out on Wednesdays.
1: I see.
2: And so I wanted my toys to be the finest toys on Wednesday. So I named my company Wednesday's Finest.
1: So cool.
2: And it did not do well because I'm not a marketer and I like the engaging of the clients and the talent and figuring out what was cool, but I did not like selling and, you know, all the logistics that went into that. But I had this company, Wednesday's Finest, and people would just still call me Wednesday's Finest. They'd be like, hey, you're Wednesday's Finest, Wednesday's Finest. So when I needed a DJ name or I needed a name, an MC name,
1: it was natural.
2: It was natural. I just kept Wednesday's Finest. So that's how it is. So it's
1: gotcha.
2: You know, so it I will tell you there's some brand confusion because, you know, sometimes I play on a Thursday or on a Friday. And then they're like, what's Wednesday's Finest doing on a Friday? So, you know, I actually had I did a show once. I think it was at Kasheme.
1: Yeah.
2: And I was doing it on a Friday and my friend showed up on a Wednesday and he's like, where's Adam? He's not here. He's on Friday. Oh, that's what the Wednesday's Finest is. So anyways, I might have to rethink that. But I like it.
1: It's super nice.
2: Thanks, man. And then digging, I mean, you know, I collected everything. I was tapes. Tapes was my first thing.
1: Yeah.
2: CDs was my next thing. And then before I could even afford turntables, I was buying records. So that when I knew I would get turntables, I would have records to play.
1: Yeah.
2: And then probably around 99, I really started collecting records.
1: Yeah.
2: And I just I went crazy with it. You know, I left 2,000 records in LA, you know, when I moved out to Zurich. So I still have stuff that I haven't even seen in 2 years.
1: Yes. And were you already DJing back there, or you started really, because that's with, sort of with the name, as you say.
2: Yeah.
1: You
2: so,
1: started, not, you were not always DJing.
2: Right.
1: For people, for
2: correct. That's the thing also I love about Switzerland. You know, in LA, I was playing records at the house with people.
1: Right.
2: Here, I started playing basically at my kid's school. I started DJing events at the school, playing records. And next thing you know, I had people moving. I had people dancing.
1: Yeah.
2: And then I told my friend who had a bar, and he's like, well, why don't you play your stuff here? Let's get people going here.
1: Of course.
2: So I started doing that. Then next thing you know, I'm actually finding good records. People are liking what I'm playing. So then I started playing at other places, other restaurants, other bars. And that's how it really got started. And so, yeah, I don't claim to be a DJ, because to me, a DJ is it's a title. It's a meaningful title. And the best DJs can mix and blend and scratch and cut. And they do it with vinyl. I'm not that, and I'm not there yet. I haven't practiced enough, but I can tell you, I can pick a record, and I know what's amazing, and I dig for the beats. So, you know, I don't ever want to disrespect the DJ by calling myself a DJ. So that's why I go with Selector.
1: Nice.
2: Yeah.
1: Well, I think that's also very like original to the culture. I mean, the Selector in reggae dub scene.
2: Yep.
1: And then the DJ would be the one. The MC in hip hop.
2: Yeah,
1: basically,
2: well,
1: sort of.
2: Originally, the DJ was controlling the mic.
1: And exactly, the DJ rides the rhythms and controls the mic and the crowd.
2: DJ Hollywood was one of the first, so that was that guy was doing it early. Yeah.
1: Nice. All right. Are you ready for a digging story?
2: Yeah.
1: So, then I'll play the jingle and we go into the digging story segment.
2: Okay.
1: The digging story. Yes. So you got a lot of stories. Each record you brought has its own story, obviously.
2: Yeah.
1: But I ask you to maybe try to choose one, and then we'll listen.
2: Yeah. Then I might have to change up what I got ready to play, because I mean, there's so many records, and a specific digging story is a tough one.
1: Right.
2: But I mean, the first time I found Samande was a massive time for me. And I don't know if you've seen the new movie, it's sort of new movie, a couple mm-hmm. years, and
1: yeah.
2: Getting It Back. It's an amazing movie about the band Samande, and I recommend it to everybody. But you will see how these gentlemen influenced a lot of hip hop and just dance music in general. These guys were crazy.
1: Yeah.
2: But KRS is my favorite MC of all time. And he had a song called Hip Hop Versus Rap. And at the second verse of that, he combines different lyrics from hip hop songs into one full verse. Have you heard this one? The Hip Hop Versus Rap?
1: I know the song, but I'm not sure it now at this point about the lyrics.
2: I'll play it for you, obviously.
1: Nice.
2: But the digging story is that at some point, a DJ, and I don't remember the DJ's name, I'll have to check it, did a remix of that track. And the original song had that second verse just on the beat. Like, there was one beat that started, and that beat finished, mm-hmm. and that was the song. It was amazing. Loved it. But a DJ went in and said, no. When he goes and uses different lines and different verses from different songs, I'm going to remix it, and take the actual beat from the original song.
1: Oh, yes.
2: So when he does a Run DMC verse, he's got a Run DMC beat. When he's got a Rakim verse, he's got a, you know, Eric B and Rakim beat.
1: Yes.
2: When he got an EPMD beat or verse, he's got an EPMD beat. And it is one of my favorite tracks because to me, the DJ, the remix just absolutely killed it. And I had, I'd always thought, man, that would be crazy if someone did it, and someone did it, and I got the vinyl, and I never thought I'd find it, and I don't even know where I found it, but yeah, man, it was crazy. It's a crazy track.
1: Yeah, nice one. Yeah, it's one of those records you need to have, as I hear it, and then, but sometimes I also forget where I got them, but doesn't really matter as long as you won't ever lose it again.
2: That's right. I mean, there's a few KRS tracks that I'm very happy that I got on vinyl. I got the song Remember, which was an amazing track that I found on vinyl, and I was thrilled with that one. And then Essays on BDPism, when that came out on vinyl, I was psyched. Yeah, so that's kind of like the stuff I'm excited about. I'm not really collecting records for value.
1: Yeah.
2: I'm collecting records so I could play them.
1: Yeah.
2: So I'll buy a record, an album, full length for one song, because I know that song might just be the song to play at the right time. And to just build that collection. But I want to play the record. So if I got something that's like $400 and I'm not going to play it, to me, I don't really need that right now.
1: Of course.
2: You know, because what I found out through my collecting of comic books, and I saved over 10,000 comic books for my kids because I thought, oh, they would love it. They could sell it and have a business. They didn't care. I had to give basically away 10,000 comic books before I moved to Switzerland.
1: Hurts.
2: Yeah, it hurts bad. So what I realize is, collections mean a lot to the individual who collects, but they might not mean the same to others. And so for me, it's really about usage.
1: Yeah.
2: And am I going to use the thing? Am I going to play it? Is it going to return the investment for me? So
1: get it.
2: Anyway, that's how I kind of dig and look for records nowadays.
1: Nice. What's your favorite place to dig nowadays?
2: I mean,
1: do you have Zurich has
2: amazing records.
1: Amazing record stores.
2: I mean, I will tell you, when I first moved, when I was just looking, I learned that we're moving to Zurich. And I was like, okay, I got to find a comic book store and I got to find a record store. And the first record store I came across was Six Pack Records with Nail.
1: Yeah.
2: And I was blown away. Yeah. I honestly thought that had a better hip hop section, better hip hop records than anything I'd seen in LA. Yeah, because LA is good. I love LA's record digging. Obviously, they got Amoeba, which was big, and they used to have Aaron's, and these are all the places I used to go. But when I came out here, the curation that Nail does, and then you know Ollie over at Hum, these guys know what they are selling.
1: Absolutely.
2: And I love going there. Now, obviously, I had to learn that Zurich prices and Swiss prices are a little bit high.
1: Mm-hmm.
2: So I'm still looking for deals. I love the record fairs that happen all around. I'll go to them in Basel. I'll go in, wherever they are.
1: Mm-hmm.
2: And I'll just basically go anywhere. I don't have so much time anymore to just spend hours at like a brokey. I'm willing to pay a little bit more to just get to the
1: quality.
2: Give me the good stuff. I don't got time to dig anymore. I get dusty, but I'm not getting ultra dusty. You know what I'm saying? I'm getting dusty because record, you know, you could get dusty at Six Pack, but I don't need to go where I see, you know, bugs in the record sleeve, you know?
1: Yes.
2: Yeah.
1: I fully gotcha. Nice one. At that point, it would be dope if you...
2: Yeah, let me go get some records ready, huh?
1: Yes, and jump into the booth, and then we'll listen to Wednesday's Finest on the Wheels of Steel, da bei Blütenstaub. Nochmal gute Vibes, beste Vibes, präsentiert von Vinyl Culture. Heute mit einem richtigen Digger. Wednesday's Finest on the Wheels of Steel. Yeah, bleibt dran, hier auf Kanal K. Leute, Staub, du weißt, es läuft.

Kunoichi. 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Wish I could whisk you away, wish the pain away. Hold you late at night until we call it a day. I wish things were simple and I could just pick you like a bouquet. Tell you the way I feel and it would be okay. Why are you so familiar? I only met you today. I know you're not mine, so tell me why. 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Is it your smile that shines like a sun ray through the heaviest clouds, to brighten up the darkest days? 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

0: Wednesday's finest.
1: There you go.
0: What a set.
1: Hey man, thank you.
0: Thank you so much. That was beautiful. Really enjoyed that.
1: Yeah.
0: Thank you so much.
1: Hit a lot of stuff. Hit a lot of stuff, man.
0: Yeah, digging deep in the crates.
1: Digging in the crates, buddy.
0: Nice one. Hopefully another time. That was it. Blütenstaub 105.
1: Yeah, man.
0: Next one will be on 18th of June.
1: Okay.
0: Again, 9 to 11.
1: We'll do it again. It'll be the replay.
0: Oh, the replay will be on the 28th.
1: Okay.
0: Yes. Right. Extra shout out, Alex Polter. Lord Polter. Yeah, man. Yes. Thank you so much. Wednesday's finest. We out. Studio 1, Blütenstaub, gute Vibes, Kanal K. Wünsche gute Nacht. Danke fürs Losen.
1: Peace and love.
0: Peace.
1: And
0: love. Peace.
2: Blütenstaub.